0: Hi there! It's time for NHK World Japan's Easy Japanese. I'm Eriko Kojima.
1: And I'm Michael Reese. 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
1: Photographer Mia from China has come to Japan's Nagano Prefecture to shoot hot springs. She's trying to take a taxi to a park called Jigokudani Yaenkoen. It's a famous sightseeing spot where wild monkeys bathe in the hot springs in winter.
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2: どちらまで?
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0: All right, let's go through the skit line by line.
1: The taxi driver asks,
2: どちらまで?
0: Where to?
1: Mia tells him the destination.
3: 猿の温泉までお願いします。
0: To the monkey hot spring, please.
1: The driver says,
2: はい、わかりました。
0: Okay, certainly.
2: こちらは初めてですか?
0: Is this your first time here?
1: Mia replies,
3: はい、初めてです。
0: Yes, it is.
3: 猿の写真を撮りに行きます。
0: I'm going to take pictures of the monkeys.
1: The driver says,
2: そうですか。
0: Is that so?
2: 今日は寒いから。猿がたくさん温泉に入ってますよ。
0: It's cold today, so lots of them should be in the hot spring.
1: The formal name for the monkeys bathing in the hot spring is Japanese macaques, but they're widely known as snow monkeys.
0: The park is deep in the mountains, about a half-hour walk from where the taxi or bus lets you off. Getting there can be a challenge when the snow piles up. Even so, many tourists from overseas make the journey.Today's key phrase is, to the monkey hot spring, please.
3: 猿の温泉までお願いします。
0: If you remember the structure of this phrase, you'll be able to tell the taxi driver your destination. Now here's the meaning. 猿の温泉 means monkey hot spring. In between 猿

0: monkey, and onsen, hot spring, there's the particle no that connects the two nouns. The first noun modifies the second noun. Made is a particle that means to. お願いします means please. It's used to ask someone to do something. Here's today's point. When you want to say your destination, add made after the name of the place and follow that with お願いします.
1: Okay, got it. So try it out by listening and repeating.
2: お願いします. 猿の温泉までお願いします。猿の温泉までお願いします。
1: How did you do?
0: Now listen to another conversation between a taxi driver and a passenger.
3: どちらまでですか?
4: 空港までお願いします。
0: Here's what it means.
3: どちらまでですか?
1: Where to?
0: In the phrase どちらまで、どちら is an interrogative. It's a more polite way of saying どこ or where. Next, the passengers reply.
4: 空港までお願いします。
1: To the airport, please.
0: 空港 is airport.The U and the O sounds in 空港 are stretched out.
1: Okay, now give it a try.
2: 空港空港までお願いします。
0: Okay, let's practice with some other destinations.Let's say you get on a taxi to go to Tokyo Skytree. Tokyo Skytree is...
2: Tokyo Skytree. Tokyo Skytree.
0: Now, your turn.
5: Tokyo Skytree までお願いします。 Tokyo Skytree までお願いします。
1: Now, in some cases, you might want to hand the driver a note or a map.
0: Imagine you're showing him a map and saying, Please take me to this hotel. This hotel is...
2: このホテル。このホテル。
0: Go ahead.
3: このホテルまでお願いします。このホテルまでお願いします。
0: It's time for a step up. Today we'll introduce convenient ways to use a phrase from the skit お願いします。 By adding a noun before お願いします, you can use the phrase to request various things. For example, to check out of a hotel, you can say,チェックアウトお願いします。To order a cup of coffee. Now coffee is コーヒー。So the phrase is コーヒーお願いします。How about getting the check in a restaurant? Check is お会計。So you can say お会計お願いします。
1: Listen and repeat.
2: チェックアウトお願いします。コーヒーお願いします。お会計お願いします。
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0: Haru-san no chiebukuro.
1: It's time for Haru-san's bag full of advice. Today we'll tell you about Japanese taxes.
2: In Japan, the fare is mostly determined by the distance. It's displayed on the meter, so there's no need to negotiate.
1: Well, that's good to know. How about catching a taxi?
2: Well, most airports, stations, hotels, and tourist spots have taxi stands. In urban areas, you can hail a taxi on the street by raising your hand. And don't try to open the door yourself. The driver will open and close it by remote control.
1: How can you tell if a taxi is available?
2: Well, if a taxi is vacant, the electronic sign on the front window will display the two kanji characters, kusha, meaning vacant.
1: You might want to look them up beforehand. It'll come in handy if you remember what the kanjis look like. Is it possible to call a cab by phone?
2: Yes, and there are also apps in English to do it too. If you're going to a less populated area, you'd be wise to make a reservation.
1: Taxis are convenient, but traffic jams in big cities can make the trips longer than you might expect.
2: That's right. Also, you should know the fare will go up as the travel time increases. Did you enjoy today's Easy Japanese?
1: Please join us again next time.

0: Hello and welcome to NHK Newsline. I'm Yoshikawa Ryuichi in Tokyo. The Japan Meteorological Agency has lifted its tsunami advisory for Japan's Pacific coastline. The advisory had been issued following an 8.2 magnitude earthquake near the Philippines on Monday morning. A media outlet affiliated with the Philippine government posted this video. It reportedly shows a building collapsing in a city near the epicenter of the quake. The upper floor of the building in General Santos on the southern island of Mindanao is seen collapsing with white smoke rising. Philippine officials say at least 15 people have died and 129 people were injured. Local media are also reporting that a high school on Mindanao was damaged. Photos posted on social media show structural damage to part of the two-story building. The Philippine Red Cross says it has sent a support team to General Santos to assess damage, provide medical aid, and assess the risk to buildings. A video posted by the organization shows a fast food restaurant with its wall severely damaged and several motorcycles trapped under rubble. At a university, a building has partially collapsed and its first floor crashed. Meanwhile, operations have been temporarily suspended at the airport in General Santos. Philippine civil aviation authorities say assessments of air navigation facilities, equipment, and operational capabilities are underway to ensure safety. President Ferdinando Marcos Jr. said he has directed government agencies to act immediately. The JMA says some areas in Japan have recorded tsunami as high as 20 centimeters. Those include Chichijima Island, located south of Tokyo, Kushimoto Town in Wakayama Prefecture, and Tanegashima Island in Kagoshima Prefecture. 10-centimeter tsunami waves were seen in places such as Miyazaki Prefecture and Mie Prefecture. Waves of a few centimeters in height were also reported on Ishigaki Island in Okinawa Prefecture and elsewhere. The Pacific Tsunami Warning Center in Hawaii says 46-centimeter high waves reached Davao in the Philippines. And in Indonesia, meteorological authorities said 75-centimeter high tsunami were observed on Sangihe Island around 10:30 a.m. Japan time. The area is south of where the quake struck. Chinese President Xi Jinping has begun a two-day state visit to North Korea. He arrived in Pyongyang on Monday. Xi attended a welcome ceremony, which will be followed by a summit meeting with North Korean leader Kim Jong-un. This is Xi's first visit there since 2019 and his first trip outside China this year. For more on this earlier, I spoke with NHK World's Baba Takeo in Beijing. Takeo, why is this meeting taking place now?
1: Well, there are two big reasons. The first, the United States. Beijing is expected to hold several major meetings with Washington this year. There may be up to three summits. Xi may even visit the U.S. in September. Meanwhile, U.S. President Donald Trump has said he's willing to sit down with Kim. That may push China to want to show off its own ties with Pyongyang. And second, this year is a big milestone. 65 years ago, China and North Korea signed a treaty of friendship, cooperation, and mutual assistance. Notably, it says each side will provide military assistance if the other is attacked. For China, highlighting that anniversary is a way to reaffirm their historic alliance.
0: So what is China hoping to gain from this summit?
1: Well, it seems China wants to reassert its influence over North Korea. In recent years, Pyongyang has improved ties with Moscow. Pyongyang has sent troops and is believed to have provided munitions to aid Russia's invasion of Ukraine. In return, Russia has reportedly helped North Korea with things like their missile program. At the same time, some say that China-North Korea relationship seems strained, so Beijing may want to secure its place and its authority. Remember, both American and Russian leaders visited Beijing recently, yet Xi is making Pyongyang his first foreign visit of the year. It goes to show the importance China is placing on the Korean Peninsula.
0: So, Takeo, what are the key issues that you will be watching for at the summit?
1: The main focus has to do with nuclear issues, namely denuclearization. It came up during his last visit 7 years ago. Xi has said China would play an active and constructive role in denuclearizing North Korea. But then the issue didn't come up after Kim's China visit last year. However, it may have been mentioned during the U.S.-China summit in May. China says they discussed the Korean Peninsula during the talks. The U.S. went a step further, saying they confirmed their shared goal of denuclearizing North Korea. Meanwhile, Pyongyang continues to assert itself as a nuclear-armed state. It has pushed forward with its nuclear and missile programs. North Korea seems to see its nuclear capabilities as increasingly essential. So we'll have to see if Xi brings up denuclearization this time. It may offer hints as to whether China's stance has shifted.
0: Now for the latest on Peru's presidential election. Local media say exit polls show rightist candidate Keiko Fujimori narrowly leads her leftist rival Roberto Sanchez in the runoff election. Vote counting began after polls closed at 5 p.m. on Sunday. Fujimori is of Japanese descent and the eldest daughter of late former President Alberto Fujimori. This is her fourth attempt at running for president. Peru's electoral authority says she had a roughly 52% share of the ballot, with about 38% of votes counted. Sanchez, a former foreign trade and tourism minister, secured about 47%. A major campaign issue was how to deal with the country's worsening security and economic inequality. NHK World's Yoshinaga Tomoya is on the ground in Lima following the election. He breaks down how these two drastically different candidates are making their case to the Peruvian people.
2: A very tight race was already predicted from pre-election opinion polls, and the outcome has unfolded largely as expected so far. So it could be hours, if not days, before we know the official result. A main focus during this campaign has been the level of crime and corruption in Peru recently. Homicide rates and cases of extortion have been rising. Criminal groups are demanding protection money from people working in the transportation industry, and those that refuse often face these threats. The legacy of Keiko Fujimori's father is still fresh for many voters heading into this election. He thoroughly cracked down on anti-government armed groups in the 1990s and helped restore some peace and stability to the country at the time. So Keiko Fujimori's supporters are hopeful he can prioritize public safety in a similar way. However, there are still those who are critical of her father's history of authoritarian rule. He suspended the constitution, dissolved the Congress, and was later convicted of crimes, including killing civilians using security forces. Meanwhile, given the backdrop of economic inequality in Peru today, many are leaning towards Sanchez's more social democratic policies. Looking ahead, a key focal point will be how Peru manages its relations with major powers. The country has traditionally pursued a balanced foreign policy. maintaining good relations with both the United States and China. The challenge now will be how to keep a strategic distance from the Trump administration and its policies that emphasize the West. At the same time, it's critical that Peru avoid worsening relations with China, its largest trading partner. For either candidate, the real test will be whether they can maintain balanced diplomacy while safeguarding the country's national interests.

0: Israel and Iran have launched military attacks against each other, raising concerns that full-scale fighting may resume. The Israeli military announced on Sunday that Iran launched missiles toward Israel. Iran's Islamic Revolutionary Guard Corps issued a statement saying it targeted an Israeli military base that it calls the source of attacks against the southern suburbs of Lebanon's capital, Beirut. The statement called the strike a response to large-scale Israeli attacks in southern Lebanon, including the displacement and killing of civilians. The Israeli military posted on social media on Monday that the Air Force carried out strikes on Iranian military sites in the central and western parts of the country. Iran's pro-government Mayor news agency reported that loud explosions were heard in Tehran, the northwestern city of Tabriz, and the central city of Isfahan. U.S. broadcaster Fox News reported on Sunday that U.S. President Donald Trump said the Iranian missile attack on Israel is certainly not going to help negotiations. Trump also reportedly said he would suggest to Iran that, "You've shot your missiles, that's enough. Get back to the table and make a deal." U.S. news website Axios quoted a U.S. official as saying Trump told Israeli Prime Minister Benjamin Netanyahu in a phone call not to retaliate against Iran's missile attack because we are close to doing something good in terms of a deal. The official said Netanyahu pushed back but ultimately pseudo-agreed to stand down. The latest military strikes show that Israel ignored Trump's call for restraint. A Swedish think tank says some nations are increasingly turning to nuclear weapons to demonstrate force, reversing long-standing efforts to reduce such arsenals. The Stockholm International Peace Research Institute released its annual report on Monday. It says nuclear-armed countries had an estimated 12,187 warheads in January 2026. That's down 54 from a year earlier. Russia is estimated to have the most warheads at 5,420. The United States follows with 5,042. Together, they are believed to possess more than 80% of the global stockpile. China comes in third with an estimated 620 nuclear warheads. But the Institute says Beijing's arsenal is growing faster than any others. The last nuclear arms reduction pact between the U.S. and Russia, known as the New START Treaty, expired in February. In March, French President Emmanuel Macron announced that his country would increase its number of nuclear warheads. The Institute says influential voices, including some world leaders, are advocating nuclear weapons as a guarantee against attack by a hostile state. But it says making national defense and security strategies more dependent on nuclear weapons could significantly increase risks. Japan's space agency says it has suspended the launch of its flagship H-3 rocket from the Tanegashima Space Center in Kagoshima Prefecture. The launch was planned for Wednesday, but was suspended due to expected poor weather. It was to be the first attempt since a failed mission last December. The Japan Aerospace Exploration Agency says the new launch date will be announced as soon as it is decided. And now for business stories, here's Rami Melgaard.
1: Thank you very much indeed. Now, the Nikkei 225 stock index has kicked off the week with a plunge. Investors sold off semiconductor-related shares that had been driving a rally. The Tokyo benchmark ended 3.85% lower at 64,024 on Monday. This follows sharp declines Friday for indexes in New York, especially the tech-heavy NASDAQ. Robust U.S. jobs data sparked speculation the Federal Reserve could raise its policy rate this year. The wide sell-off in the Nikkei was also due to uncertainty in the Middle East. The index set an all-time high finish above the 68,000 mark last Wednesday, but It has now extended its losing streak to a third trading day. Japan's economy grew at a slower pace in the January to March quarter than had been initially estimated. This was largely due to weak capital investment. The revised figure released by the Cabinet Office says the inflation-adjusted GDP rose 1.8% in annualized terms. That compares to a preliminary reading of 2.1%. Corporate investment was revised down from 0.3% growth to a contraction of 0.7%. This was due to lackluster spending on software. Now, on the other hand, housing investment was upgraded to 0.9%, reflecting robust demand for renovations. Private consumption was kept unchanged at 0.3% as the restaurant and food delivery sector enjoyed sturdy sales. That figure accounts for more than half of Japan's economy. Seven members of OPEC Plus have announced they will boost crude oil output next month. The move is seen as preparation for the possible reopening of the Strait of Hormuz. The major oil producers, including Saudi Arabia and Russia, held a virtual meeting on Sunday. They say they will raise production by 188,000 barrels per day in July. It'll be the fourth straight month with an output hike. They have already implemented the same adjustment for June. The Strait of Hormuz has been effectively closed since March. This has choked off oil shipments around the world. The United Arab Emirates did not take part in Sunday's meeting. It announced its withdrawal from both OPEC and OPEC Plus, effective May 1st. An increasing number of adults in Japan are showing interest in products and services that were initially intended for children. We take a look at what's behind this phenomenon.
2: This theme bar opened last August. A major toy maker is involved in the business. Several grown-ups watch intently. The modern version of spinning tops. This product was first marketed as a toy for children in 1999. But over the years, the number of adult players has grown. The top's features have also evolved with boosted speed and offensive capability.
3: Three, two, one, go.
2: More than 20,000 people have visited the bar since it opened. On weekday evenings, the place is busy with office workers on their way home from work.
4: It feels so good to knock the opponent's top off the board.
5: Spinning tops with friends from outside of work while talking with them in a bar like this is a great way to release stress.
6: We hope people coming here will always be able to find someone who likes the game. We want to make the bar a place where new communities can thrive.
2: This play center in Tokyo is designed as a place where children can try their hand at a range of jobs. But for a set time on this day, only people 16 years and older could join the fun. What started on a trial basis proved popular. Last fiscal year, the operator opened it up for grown-ups on six occasions. These three men are from the same workplace. They've come all the way from the city of Sendai in northeastern Japan.
4: Seeing my children having fun made me really want to try it myself. It's a great place to rediscover the joy of work and playfulness.
2: This customer is a returning visitor. The last time he was here was when he was in elementary school. This time, he and his date role-played as surgeons in an operating room.
5: I wanted to do it once again from a different viewpoint as an adult.
7: I could experience life in a different setting, as if I were the main character in a TV drama.
2: The head of operations says the main customers during the grown-up hours are in their 20s and 30s. She says they seem to be enjoying something out of the ordinary from their real jobs.
7: Some of our customers want to make their childhood dreams come true. We hope they will come again with their children.
2: Everyone has childhood dreams. These venues are providing grown-ups with a place where they can live out their fantasies at a price they can afford.
1: Okay, let's get a check on the markets.

0: And please do access the NHK World Japan website for more details.
1: Bear sightings in tourist spots have become a major concern since last fall. This bear was spotted near a popular tourist mountain. These cases have prompted authorities to take precautionary measures, warning visitors in several languages. What can we do to protect ourselves?
2: Take bear spray or BELL.

0: schools and travel in groups. If you inadvertently encounter a bear, do not turn your back and run away. That could make the bear aggressive. Slowly step backwards while facing the bear. If an attack is imminent, lie face down on the ground and cover your head. Stay safe!
1: It's time for a check on the weather with our meteorologist Jonathan Oh. So Jonathan, it looks like recently we've needed to keep the umbrella nearby in Tokyo. How are things looking for the week?
2: Hello, the rainy season has started, at least declared started on Sunday in the Tohoku and the Kanto Kōshin region. And so you're going to have the umbrella nearby more often as we have more of the clouds in place and the rain coming as well. But we've been seeing some heavier rainfall taking place back to the west where the rainy season has already started. And it looks like that we'll be seeing the front that's responsible for that hugging nearby, and that's going to be the main impetus for seeing the rain continuing. We have another system, though, up toward the north that's not related to the rainy season, up into Hokkaido. There's a low-pressure system pushed on through on Tuesday. Pretty much a good chunk of Japan will be looking at rain at some point during the day, and so be on the lookout for that. With, again, the possibility of seeing some of the heavier rains down toward the south and west around that stationary front, the rainy season front, that's going to be lingering in the area. So from Sapporo into Naha, it's all wet on Tuesday. It looks like it would be drier in places like Tokyo and Osaka. And in Osaka, temperatures creeping up to close to 30 degrees by the time we go later on this week. Rain continues hit or miss in places like Sapporo and also into Tokyo and Naha as you go later on this week. So all in all, at this point, except for places like the Hokuriku and the Tohoku region, you're in the rainy season, you're going to need to have those umbrellas nearby. Speaking of some rain, we're talking about some really stormy weather happening over in North America. We have a couple of systems rolling through the central plains. And as it does so, Monday into Tuesday, we're seeing an expansion from the central plains into the upper Midwest, where we're looking at the possibility of seeing strong to severe thunderstorms. And so make sure that you are keeping an eye to the sky as we go throughout the next couple of days. For Monday, looking at thunderstorms into Denver and down toward the southwestern portion of the United States, the temperatures are really cranking up, and that's really surging, pushing the energy in terms of the possibility of seeing those thunderstorms. 26 in Atlanta, 24 in Chicago, and thunderstorms as far north as Winnipeg with a high of 26 as we go through the day on Monday. Hope you have a good day wherever you are.

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0: Welcome to NHK Newsline. I'm Yamaguchi Hiroaki in Tokyo. We start with the Philippines. Authorities say a massive earthquake has left at least 19 people dead and 134 injured. There are reports of extensive damage on Mindanao Island, close to the epicenter. This video shows the building collapsing in General Santos. The magnitude 8.2 quake struck on Monday morning. An elementary school on Mindanao was also hit hard. A ceremony was taking place in the schoolyard to mark the start of a new term when the shaking began.
1: We were very excited for the flag ceremony because it's our first day of school. No parents and no kids were wounded.
0: The Philippine Red Cross says it has sent a support team to General Santos. A video posted by the organization shows a fast food restaurant and several motorcycles trapped under the rubble. A university building has also partially collapsed. Philippine President Ferdinand Marcos Jr. says he has directed government agencies to respond immediately. For more, we spoke earlier with NHK camera operator Jim Sonza in the Philippines.
2: We have just flown from Manila to Davao in the southeastern part of Mindanao Island. I don't see any damage to the airport terminal, but I did step outside a short while ago. I saw a collapsed ceiling at an entertainment complex that authorities have condoned off. We initially tried to get into General Santos closer to the epicenter, but the airport is off limits for regular passenger airplanes. The building is apparently severely damaged. Local media say the ceiling of a baggage claim area fell down. The Philippine Army has sent personnel to Mindanao Island. They are already working to remove debris. One resident told NHK the shaking lasted more than a minute. He says the area was left without water.

0: water and power. First responders are searching for missing people. We plan to reach General Santos by car to find out more.
1: Next, Chinese President Xi Jinping is on a state visit to North Korea. He was greeted at the airport by leader Kim Jong-un and his wife. Xi's two-day visit started on Monday. It's his first visit to the country since 2019. Crowds packed the square in Pyongyang for the welcoming ceremony. North Korea's Rodong Shinmun newspaper published comments from Xi in advance. He says preserving and consolidating relations with Pyongyang is Beijing's unwavering policy. The North has apparently acquired military technologies from Russia in return for sending troops there.
2: We are ready to do everything we can to help President Putin and the people of Russia as our fraternal duty.
1: President Xi held talks with President Vladimir Putin last month. The meeting came just days after Xi welcomed U.S. President Donald Trump to Beijing. With these major powers in mind, Xi is apparently hoping to strengthen ties with the North. A Japanese expert on Chinese politics suggests Xi is uneasy that Beijing does not have the initiative over stability on the Korean Peninsula.
3: Xi has shown China has stable relations with the U.S. and Russia. I think he wants to make it clear that Beijing does hold the initiative on Pyongyang.
1: Another point of interest is China's stance on the issue of North Korea's denuclearization. In the U.S.-China summit last month, Washington said Xi and Trump confirmed their shared goal to denuclearize North Korea. But Kim's sister, Kim Yo-jeon, rejected the U.S. claim in Sunday's edition of the ruling party's newspaper. Xi argues North Korea's status as a nuclear-armed state is an undeniable reality, whether anyone recognizes it or not. Some observers point out that China recently stopped openly referring to North Korea's denuclearization. The expert says if Beijing does change its policy on the issue, it would lead to significantly higher security costs for Japan. Israel and Iran have launched military attacks against each other, raising concerns that full-scale fighting may resume. The Israeli military announced on Sunday that Iran launched missiles toward Israel. Iran's Islamic Revolutionary Guard Corps issued a statement saying it targeted an Israeli military base that it calls the source of attacks against the southern suburbs of Lebanon's capital, Beirut. The statement called the strike a response to large-scale Israeli attacks in southern Lebanon, including the displacement and killing of civilians. The Israeli military posted on social media on Monday that the Air Force carried out strikes on Iranian military sites in the central and western parts of the country. Iran's pro-government Mehr news agency reported that loud explosions were heard in Tehran, the northwestern city of Tabriz, and the central city of Isfahan. U.S. broadcaster Fox News reported on Sunday that U.S. President Donald Trump said the Iranian missile attack on Israel is certainly not going to help negotiations. Trump also reportedly said he would suggest to Iran that you've shot your missiles, that's enough. Get back to the table and make a deal. U.S. news website Axios quoted a U.S. official as saying Trump told Israeli Prime Minister Benjamin Netanyahu in a phone call not to retaliate against Iran's missile attack because we are close to doing something good in terms of a deal. The official said Netanyahu pushed back, but ultimately pseudo-agreed to stand down. The latest military strikes show that Israel ignored Trump's call for restraint. NHK's latest opinion poll shows that the approval rate for Japanese Prime Minister Takaichi Sanae's cabinet has inched down from last month. NHK conducted a three-day telephone survey through Sunday. About 1,200 people, or 42%, responded. The result shows the approval

0: approval rating stood at 60%, down 1 point from last month. The disapproval rate was 26%, up 3 points. The government and ruling parties are mulling suspending the consumption tax on food. They are also considering reducing the rate to 1% from next April, so the updating period for cash register systems can be shortened. 22% of the respondents said the consumption tax on food should be slashed to zero, even if it takes time. 40% said the rate should be cut to 1% starting next April, while 31% said there is no need to reduce the tax. Respondents were asked to give their views on two proposals being discussed in the Diet to ensure a stable succession to the imperial throne. One proposal suggests female members of the imperial family could remain in the household even after marrying commoners. 70% of the respondents supported the plan. 13% opposed it, and 17% were undecided or gave no response. Regarding the other proposal, which suggests the imperial family could adopt male descendants of the male lineage of former imperial branches, 45% were in favor and 36% opposed it. The remaining 19% were undecided or gave no response. Now, Japan is discussing ways to ensure imperial succession. A draft plan presented by Diet leaders proposes that females would stay in the imperial family after marriage. It also suggests the adoption of male descendants in the male line of former imperial branches. The imperial family currently consists of Emperor Naruhito and 15 other members. Under the imperial house law, the imperial throne will be succeeded by a male offspring in the male line. At present, only 3 members are eligible to inherit the throne. And in the younger generation, Prince Hisahito is the sole heir. This has raised concerns there will be no successor in the future. Another issue is the shrinking number of imperial family members who carry out duties like visiting disaster-hit areas and promoting international goodwill. Females leave the imperial household when they marry someone outside the imperial family. On Monday, the speakers and the vice speakers of the upper and lower houses explained their draft proposal to party leaders and parliamentary groups. The draft confirms that the line of imperial succession from the emperor to his brother, Crown Prince Akishino, and Prince Hisahito must be ensured. The plan also suggests that females remain in the imperial family after marriage. It does not specify whether their spouses and children would become imperial family members. It notes that the wishes of female members should be respected as a transition measure. As for the adoption proposal, this would apply to male descendants in the male line of 11 former imperial branches. These family lines lost their imperial status in 1947.
1: With the understanding and cooperation of all concerned, I hope to get the bill to revise the imperial house law passed during the current Diet session.
0: The Diet leaders aim to submit a formal proposal to the government as a consensus of the legislature on Wednesday. The government is then expected to draft the necessary legislation, including revising the imperial house law. The Nikkei 225 stock index has kicked off the week with a plunge. Investors sold off semiconductor-related shares that had been driving a rally. The Tokyo benchmark ended 3.85% lower at 64,024 on Monday. This followed sharp declines Friday for indexes in New York, especially the tech-heavy Nasdaq. Robust U.S. jobs data sparked speculation the Federal Reserve could raise its policy rate this year. The wide sell-off in the Nikkei was also due to uncertainty in the Middle East. The index set an all-time high finish above the 68,000 mark last Wednesday, but it has now extended its losing streak to a third trading day. Japan's economy grew at a slower pace in the January to March quarter than had been initially estimated. This was largely due to weak capital investment. The revised figure released by the Cabinet Office says the inflation-adjusted GDP rose 1.8% in annualized terms. That compares to a preliminary reading of 2.1%. Corporate investment was revised down from 0.3% growth to a contraction of 0.7%. This was due to lackluster spending on software. On the other hand, housing investment was upgraded to 0.9%, reflecting robust demand for renovations. Private consumption was kept unchanged at 0.3%, as the restaurant and food delivery sector enjoyed sturdy sales. That figure accounts for more than half of Japan's economy. Japan's space agency says it has suspended the launch of its flagship H-3 rocket from the Tanegashima Space Center in Kagoshima Prefecture. The launch was planned for Wednesday, but was suspended due to expected poor weather. It was to be the first attempt since a failed mission last December. The Japan Aerospace Exploration Agency says the new launch date will be announced as soon as it is decided. And now for the latest on Peru's presidential election. Local media say exit polls show rightist candidate Keiko Fujimori narrowly leads her leftist rival Roberto Sanchez in the runoff election. Vote counting began after polls closed at 5 p.m. on Sunday. Fujimori is of Japanese descent and the eldest daughter of late former president Alberto Fujimori. This is her fourth attempt at running for president. Peru's electoral authority says she had a roughly 52% share of the ballot, with about 38% of votes counted. Sanchez, a former foreign trade and tourism minister, secured about 47%. A major campaign issue was how to deal with the country's worsening security and economic inequality. NHK Rural's Yoshinaga Tomoya is on the ground in Lima following the election. He breaks down how these two drastically different candidates are making their case to the Peruvian people.
2: A very tight race was already predicted from pre-election opinion polls, and the outcome has unfolded largely as expected so far. So it could be hours, if not days, before we know the official result. A main focus during this campaign has been the level of crime and corruption in Peru recently. Homicide rates and cases of extortion have been rising. Criminal groups are demanding protection money from people working in the transportation industry, and those that refuse often face these threats. The legacy of Keiko Fujimori's father is still fresh for many voters heading into this election. He thoroughly cracked down on anti-government armed groups in the 1990s and helped restore some peace and stability to the country at the time. So Keiko Fujimori's supporters are hopeful she can prioritize public safety in a similar way. However, there are still those who are critical of her father's history of authoritarian rule. He suspended the constitution, dissolved the Congress, and was later convicted of crimes, including killing civilians using security forces. Meanwhile, given the backdrop of economic inequality in Peru today, many are leaning toward Sanchez's more social democratic policies. Looking ahead, a key focal point will be how Peru manages its relations with major powers. The country has traditionally pursued a balanced foreign policy, maintaining good relations with both the United States and China. The challenge now will be how to keep a strategic distance from the Trump administration and its policies that emphasize the West. At the same time, it's critical that Peru avoid worsening relations with China, its largest trading partner. For either candidate, the real test will be whether they can maintain balanced diplomacy while safeguarding the country's national interests.
0: Right. In other news, a Swedish think tank is sounding the alarm about the world's nuclear-armed states. The Stockholm International Peace Research Institute says they increasingly rely on their arsenals as instruments of national power. Officials with the group released their annual report on Monday. They say nuclear-armed countries had an estimated 12,187 warheads in January 2026. That's down 54 from a year earlier. Russia is estimated to have the most at more than 5,400. The United States follows with just over 5,000. Combined, they possess more than 80% of the global stockpile. China is third with an estimated 620 warheads. And the Institute says Beijing has the world's fastest growing arsenal. The last nuclear arms reduction pact between the U.S. and Russia expired in February. In March, French President Emmanuel Macron said his country plans to amass more warheads. The Institute says some world leaders advocate nuclear arms as a guarantee against attack. And it says a decades-long effort to reduce the role of nuclear weapons is being reversed. We move now to what's making headlines in other parts of the Asia-Pacific with Rosalind Bavalia at our bureau in Bangkok.
3: Local authorities in Laos say they've ended the search for two people still missing in a flooded cave after more than 2 weeks. Seven people reportedly entered the cave in a mountainous part of Saisonbun province around May 20th to search for gold. Their way out was blocked after torrential rain caused flooding and a landslide. Local officials and foreign divers had rescued five of them as of May 30th. They continued pumping water from the cave to aid the rescue of the remaining two. But persistent rain meant the water level did not fall as expected. Rescuers also found signs of subsidence at the cave entrance. Pakistan's emergence as a mediator in ending the U.S.-Iran conflict coincides with a series of strategic moves by Islamabad. First, it recommended U.S. President Donald Trump for the Nobel Peace Prize, winning Washington's trust. Then it went on an economic charm offensive with so-called crypto diplomacy at its core. NHK World's Nazar-ul-Islam reports.
4: Since the start of Trump's second term, the U.S. administration has been strongly promoting the spread of crypto assets linked to the U.S. dollar.
5: But I pledged that we would bring back American liberty and leadership and make the United States the crypto capital of the world, and that's what we've done.
4: As a result, crypto asset investments have been gaining momentum around the world, including in Pakistan. Ibrahim Salim works for an IT company in the northwestern Pakistani city of Peshawar. He has significantly increased his cryptocurrency holdings and has actually taken profits to purchase the car of his dreams.
6: I wanted to buy an off-road car.
4: During breaks at work, he and his colleagues like to sit around and discuss the future of crypto investments.
7: Right now, the Iran war isn't having much impact on the crypto charts.
4: The Pakistani government estimates that around 40 million people in the country currently hold crypto assets. In January, in a bid to get even closer to the Trump administration, the Pakistani government signed an agreement with a crypto firm linked to Trump's family. Standing next to Army Chief Asim Munir at the signing was Zach Witkoff, a co-founder of the firm and the son of Trump's special envoy to the Middle East, Steve Witkoff. The deal aims to promote the company's crypto assets in Pakistan, making it the firm's first such agreement with a foreign government.
8: What we're doing here is bringing it under a regulated framework that at the end of the day will be beneficial for the Pakistani people at large.
9: We are very grateful to all the support that we got from the U.S. Under President Trump.
4: Pakistan's economic moves toward the U.S. goes beyond crypto. In February, it signed an agreement with the Trump administration to jointly redevelop the century-old Roosevelt Hotel in New York, which is now shuttered.
10: Hello.
4: A former
10: Hello.
4: Pakistani I'm senior official says the country seeks to strengthen ties with Trump by winning his favor through economic engagement.
10: President Trump is what he himself calls a deal maker. You know, he likes to see business happening, and he is very interested in the opportunities that Pakistan offers in that regard. The relations will stay close and cordial.
4: As Pakistan moves to deepen ties with the U.S. through economic deals, the question now is whether any of this will help bridge the differences between Washington and Tehran in bringing an end to the U.S.-Iran conflict. Nazrul Islam, NHK World, Islamabad.
3: And that wraps up our bulletin. I'm Roslyn Dabovalia in Bangkok.

0: For more on our headlines, please do check out the NHK World Japan website. Now to weather. Heavy rain poured through southern areas of China and has been causing serious flooding for the region. Our meteorologist Jonathan Ngo has all the details.
1: Hello. Around this time of year, we talk about the rainy season across portions of East Asia, including Japan, where we're seeing the spreading of the rainy season front. But the southern areas of China also has been battered quite a bit because of the setup, along with some tropical moisture trying to roll into the area as well. Here's a look at some video that's coming out from the region as record amounts of heavy rain poured into parts of southwestern China over the weekend, and the flooding is causing thousands of people to evacuate their homes. Nearly 10,000 people in Guizhou province were forced to leave as water levels quickly rose, according to the Xinhua News Agency. At least 50 people were trapped and had to be rescued. One of China's reporting stations for the weather recorded over 280 millimeters of rainfall in the province on Sunday. So we're still seeing the pattern in place, but we're going to see more of that rain in the region as we go forward through the day on Tuesday. That same front extending all the way into portions of Japan. In fact, Okinawa needs to be on the lookout for some heavier rainfall as we see the rain ban in place going through today on Tuesday. Looking at the forecast here, Tokyo also seeing some showers with a high of 24 on Tuesday, 26 in Shanghai, 27 in Taipei. Hong Kong also looking at some rain with a high of 29. Meanwhile, across Europe, it's been quite warm across the western portions of Russia. We have this low pressure system kind of whipping around some warm air back into the area. So temperatures pushing up to the upper 20s. Cold front sweeping in from the north and west, so that's going to bring some rain to places like Stockholm, Warsaw, thunderstorms into Vienna with a high of 28 as we go through Tuesday. Wrapping things up with a look at North America, we have a couple of systems in place, a couple of cold fronts and a stationary front that's in the central portions of the United States. And that's going to bring the chance for some rain and thunderstorms. And some of the thunderstorms may be on the strong to severe side as we go through today on Tuesday. So be on the lookout for that. With heat, a big part of the story back toward the south and west, 36 for the high in Denver for Tuesday. Hope you have a good day wherever you are.

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0: Welcome to NHK Newsline. I'm Yamaguchi Hiroaki in Tokyo. We start with the Philippines. Authorities say a massive earthquake has left at least 19 people dead and 134 injured. There are reports of extensive damage on Mindanao Island, close to the epicenter. This video shows a building collapsing in General Santos. The magnitude 8.2 quake struck on Monday morning. An elementary school on Mindanao was also hit hard. A ceremony was taking place in the schoolyard to mark the start of a new term when the shaking began.
1: We were very excited for the flag ceremony because it's our first day of school. No parents and no kids were wounded.
0: The Philippine Red Cross says it has sent a support team to General Santos. A video posted by the organization shows a fast food restaurant and several motorcycles trapped under the rubble. A university building has also partially collapsed. Philippine President Ferdinand Marcos Jr. says he has directed government agencies to respond immediately. For more, we spoke earlier with NHK camera operator Jim Sonza in the Philippines.
2: We have just flown from Manila to Davao in the southeastern part of Mindanao Island. I don't see any damage to the airport terminal, but I did step outside a short while ago. I saw a collapsed ceiling at an entertainment complex that authorities have condoned off. We initially tried to get into General Santos closer to the epicenter, but the airport is off limits for regular passenger airplanes. The building is apparently severely damaged. Local media say the ceiling of a baggage claim area fell down. The Philippine Army has sent personnel to Mindanao Island. They are already working to remove debris. One resident told NHK the shaking lasted more than a minute. He says the area was left without water and power. First responders are searching for missing people. We plan to reach General Santos by car to find out more.
0: Next, Chinese President Xi Jinping is on a state visit to North Korea. He was greeted at the airport by leader Kim Jong-un and his wife. Xi's two-day visit started on Monday. It's his first visit to the country since 2019. Crowds packed the square in Pyongyang for the welcoming ceremony. North Korea's Dodong Shimun newspaper published comments from Xi in advance. He says preserving and consolidating relations with Pyongyang is Beijing's unwavering policy. The North has apparently acquired military technologies from Russia in return for sending troops there.
3: We are ready to do everything we can to help President Putin and the people of Russia as our fraternal duty.
0: President Xi held talks with President Vladimir Putin last month. The meeting came just days after Xi welcomed U.S. President Donald Trump to Beijing. With these major powers in mind, Xi is apparently hoping to strengthen ties with the North. A Japanese expert on Chinese politics suggests Xi is uneasy that Beijing does not have the initiative over stability on the Korean Peninsula.
4: Xi has shown China has stable relations with the U.S. and Russia. I think he wants to make it clear that Beijing does hold the initiative on Pyongyang.
0: Another point of interest is China's stance on the issue of North Korea's denuclearization. In the U.S.-China summit last month, Washington said Xi and Trump confirmed their shared goal to denuclearize North Korea. But Kim's sister, Kim Yo-jong, rejected the U.S. claim in Sunday's edition of the ruling party's newspaper. Xi argues North Korea's status as a nuclear-armed state is an undeniable reality, whether anyone recognizes it or not. Some observers point out that China recently stopped openly referring to North Korea's denuclearization. The expert says if Beijing does change its policy on the issue, it would lead to significantly higher security costs for Japan. Israel and Iran have launched military attacks against each other, raising concerns that full-scale fighting may resume. The Israeli military announced on Sunday that Iran launched missiles toward Israel. Iran's Islamic Revolutionary Guard Corps issued a statement saying it targeted an Israeli military base that it calls the source of attacks against the southern suburbs of Lebanon's capital, Beirut. The statement called the strike a response to large-scale Israeli attacks in southern Lebanon, including the displacement and killing of civilians. The Israeli military posted on social media on Monday that the Air Force carried out strikes on Iranian military sites in the central and western parts of the country. Iran's pro-government Mehr news agency reported that loud explosions were heard in Tehran, the northwestern city of Tabriz, and the central city of Isfahan. U.S. broadcaster Fox News reported on Sunday that U.S. President Donald Trump said the Iranian missile attack on Israel is certainly not going to help negotiations. Trump also reportedly said he would suggest to Iran that, "You've shot your missiles, that's enough. Get back to the table and make a deal." U.S. news website Axios quoted a U.S. official as saying, Trump told Israeli Prime Minister Benjamin Netanyahu in a phone call not to retaliate against Iran's missile attack because we are close to doing something good in terms of a deal. The official said Netanyahu pushed back, but ultimately pseudo-agreed to stand down. The latest military strikes show that Israel ignored Trump's call for restraint. NHK's latest opinion poll shows that the approval rate for Japanese Prime Minister Takaichi Sanae's cabinet has inched down from last month. NHK conducted a three-day telephone survey through Sunday. About 1,200 people, or 42%, responded. The result shows the approval rating stood at 60%, down 1 point from last month. The disapproval rate was 26%, up 3 points. The government and ruling parties are mulling suspending the consumption tax on food. They are also considering reducing the rate to 1% from next April, so the updating period for cash register systems can be shortened. 22% of the respondents said the consumption tax on food should be slashed to zero, even if it takes time. 40% said the rate should be cut to 1% starting next April, while 31% said there is no need to reduce the tax. Respondents were asked to give their views on two proposals being discussed in the Diet to ensure a stable succession to the imperial throne. One proposal suggests female members of the imperial family could remain in the household even after marrying commoners. 70% of the respondents supported the plan. 13% opposed it, and 17% were undecided or gave no response. Regarding the other proposal, which suggests the imperial family could adopt male descendants of the male lineage of former imperial branches, 45% were in favor and 36% opposed it. The remaining 19% were undecided or gave no response. Now, Japan is discussing ways to ensure imperial succession. A draft plan presented by Diet leaders proposes that females would stay in the imperial family after marriage. It also suggests the adoption of male descendants in the male line of former imperial branches. The imperial family currently consists of Emperor Naruhito and 15 other members. Under the imperial house law, the imperial throne will be succeeded by a male offspring in the male line. At present, only 3 members are eligible to inherit the throne. And in the younger generation, Prince Hisahito is the sole heir. This has raised concerns there will be no successor in the future. Another issue is the shrinking number of imperial family members who carry out duties like visiting disaster-hit areas and promoting international goodwill. Females leave the imperial household when they marry someone outside the imperial family. On Monday, the speakers and the vice speakers of the upper and lower houses explained their draft proposal to party leaders and parliamentary groups. The draft confirms that the line of imperial succession from the emperor to his brother, Crown Prince Akishino, and Prince Hisahito must be ensured. The plan also suggests that females remain in the imperial family after marriage. It does not specify whether their spouses and children would become imperial family members. It notes that the wishes of female members should be respected as a transition measure. As for the adoption proposal, this would apply to male descendants in the male line of 11 former imperial branches. These family lines lost their imperial status in 1947.
5: With the understanding and cooperation of all concerned, I hope to get the bill to revise the Imperial House Law passed during the current Diet session.
0: The Diet leaders aim to submit a formal proposal to the government as a consensus of the legislature on Wednesday. The government is then expected to draft the necessary legislation, including revising the Imperial House Law. The Nikkei 225 stock index has kicked off the week with a plunge. Investors sold off semiconductor-related shares that had been driving a rally. The Tokyo benchmark ended 3.85% lower at 64,024 on Monday. This followed sharp declines Friday for indexes in New York, especially the tech-heavy Nasdaq. Robust U.S. jobs data sparked speculation the Federal Reserve could raise its policy rate this year. The wide sell-off in the Nikkei was also due to uncertainty in the Middle East. The index set an all-time high finish above the 68,000 mark last Wednesday, but it has now extended its losing streak to a third trading day. Japan's economy grew at a slower pace in the January to March quarter than had been initially estimated. This was largely due to weak capital investment. The revised figure released by the Cabinet Office says the inflation-adjusted GDP rose 1.8% in annualized terms. That compares to a preliminary reading of 2.1%. Corporate investment was revised down from 0.3% growth to a contraction of 0.7%. This was due to lackluster spending on software. On the other hand, housing investment was upgraded to 0.9%, reflecting robust demand for renovations. Private consumption was kept unchanged at 0.3% as the restaurant and food delivery sector enjoyed sturdy sales. That figure accounts for more than half of Japan's economy. Japan's space agency says it has suspended the launch of its flagship H-3 rocket from the Tanegashima Space Center in Kagoshima Prefecture. The launch was planned for Wednesday, but was suspended due to expected poor weather. It was to be the first attempt since a failed mission last December. The Japan Aerospace Exploration Agency says the new launch date will be announced as soon as it is decided.

0: And now for the latest on Peru's presidential election. Local media say exit polls show rightist candidate Keiko Fujimori narrowly leads her leftist rival Roberto Sanchez in the runoff election. Vote counting began after polls closed at 5 p.m. on Sunday. Fujimori is of Japanese descent and the eldest daughter of late former president Alberto Fujimori. This is her fourth attempt at running for president. Peru's electoral authority says she had a roughly 52% share of the ballot, with about 38% of votes counted. Sanchez, a former foreign trade and tourism minister, secured about 47%. A major campaign issue was how to deal with the country's worsening security and economic inequality. NHK Rural's Yoshinaga Tomoya is on the ground in Lima following the election. He breaks down how these two drastically different candidates are marking their case, are making their case, rather, to the Peruvian people.
1: A very tight race, but already predicted from pre-election opinion polls. And the outcome has unfolded largely as expected so far. So it could be hours, if not days, before we know the official result.

0: A main focus during this campaign has been the level of crime and corruption in Peru recently. Homicide rates and cases of extortion has been rising. Criminal groups are demanding protection money from people working in the transportation industry, and those that refuse often face death threats. The legacy of Keiko Fujimori's father is still fresh for many voters heading into this election. He thoroughly cracked down on anti-government armed groups in the 1990s and helped restore some peace and stability to the country at the time. So Keiko Fujimori's supporters are hopeful he can prioritize public safety in a similar way. However, there are still those who are critical of her father's history of authoritarian rule. He suspended the constitution, dissolved the Congress, and was later convicted of crimes, including killing civilians using security forces. Meanwhile, given the backdrop of economic inequality in Peru today, many are leaning towards Sanchez's more social democratic policies. Looking ahead, a key focal point will be how Peru manages its relations with major powers. The country has traditionally pursued a balanced foreign policy, maintaining good relations with both the United States and China. The challenge now will be how to keep a strategic distance from the Trump administration and its policies that emphasize the West. At the same time, it's critical that Peru avoid worsening relations with China, its largest trading partner. For either candidate, the real test will be whether they can maintain balanced diplomacy while safeguarding the country's national interests.
1: Right, in other news, a Swedish think tank is sounding the alarm about the world's nuclear-armed states. The Stockholm International Peace Research Institute says they increasingly rely on their arsenals as instruments of national power. Officials with the group released their annual report on Monday. They say nuclear-armed countries had an estimated 12,187 warheads in January 2026. That's down 54 from a year earlier. Russia is estimated to have the most at more than 5,400. The United States follows with just over 5,000. Combined, they possess more than 80% of the global stockpile. China is the third with an estimated 620 warheads. And the Institute says Beijing has the world's fastest growing arsenal. The last nuclear arms reduction pact between the U.S. and Russia expired in February. In March, French President Emmanuel Macron said his country plans to amass more warheads. The Institute says some world leaders advocate nuclear arms as a guarantee against attack. And it says a decades-long effort to reduce the role of nuclear weapons is being reversed. We move now to what's making headlines in other parts of the Asia-Pacific with Rosalind DiBavaglia at our bureau in Bangkok.
2: Local authorities in Laos say they've ended the search for two people still missing in a flooded cave after more than 2 weeks. Seven people reportedly entered the cave in a mountainous part of Saisonbun province around May 20th to search for gold. Their way out was blocked after torrential rain caused flooding and a landslide. Local officials and foreign divers had rescued five of them as of May 30th. They continued pumping water from the cave to aid the rescue of the remaining two. But persistent rain meant the water level did not fall as expected. Rescuers also found signs of subsidence at the cave entrance. Pakistan's emergence as a mediator in ending the U.S.-Iran conflict coincides with a series of strategic moves by Islamabad. First, it recommended U.S. President Donald Trump for the Nobel Peace Prize, winning Washington's trust. Then it went on an economic charm offensive with so-called crypto diplomacy at its core. NHK World's Nazar ul-Islam reports.
3: Since the start of Trump's second term, the U.S. administration has been strongly promoting the spread of crypto assets linked to the U.S. dollar.
4: But I pledged that we would bring back American liberty and leadership and make the United States the crypto capital of the world, and that's what we've done.
3: As a result, crypto asset investments have been gaining momentum around the world, including in Pakistan. Ibrahim Salim works for an IT company in the northwestern Pakistani city of Peshawar. He has significantly increased his cryptocurrency holdings and has actually taken profits to purchase the car of his dreams.
5: I wanted to buy an off-road car.
3: During breaks at work, he and his colleagues like to sit around and discuss the future of crypto investments.
6: Right now, the Iran war isn't having much impact on the crypto charts.
3: The Pakistani government estimates that around 40 million people in the country currently hold crypto assets. In January, in a bid to get even closer to the Trump administration, the Pakistani government signed an agreement with a crypto firm linked to Trump's family. Standing next to Army Chief Asim Munir at the signing was Zach Witkoff, a co-founder of the firm and the son of Trump's special envoy to the Middle East, Steve Witkoff. The deal aims to promote the company's crypto assets in Pakistan, making it the firm's first such agreement with a foreign government.
7: What we're doing here is bringing it under a regulated framework that at the end of the day will be beneficial for the Pakistani people at large.
8: We are very grateful to all the support that we got from the U.S. under President Trump.
3: Pakistan's economic moves toward the U.S. goes beyond crypto. In February, it signed an agreement with the Trump administration to jointly redevelop the century-old Roosevelt Hotel in New York, which is now shuttered.
9: Hello.
3: A former Pakistani senior official says the country seeks to strengthen ties with Trump by winning his favor through economic engagement.
9: President Trump is what he himself calls a deal maker. You know, he likes to see business happening, and he is very interested in the opportunities that Pakistan offers in that regard. The relations will stay close and cordial.
3: As Pakistan moves to deepen ties with the U.S. through economic deals, the question now is whether any of this will help bridge the differences between Washington and Tehran in bringing an end to the U.S.-Iran conflict. Nazrul Islam, NHK World, Islamabad.
2: And that wraps up our bulletin. I'm Roslyn Dabovalia in Bangkok.

0: For more on our headlines, please do check out the NHK World Japan website. Now to weather. Heavy rain poured through southern areas of China and has been causing serious flooding for the region. Our meteorologist Jonathan Ngo has all the details.
1: Hello. Around this time of year, we talk about the rainy season across portions of East Asia, including Japan, where we're seeing the spreading of the rainy season front. But the southern areas of China also has been battered quite a bit because of the setup, along with some tropical moisture trying to roll into the area as well. Here's a look at some video that's coming out from the region as record amounts of heavy rain poured into parts of southwestern China over the weekend, and the flooding is causing thousands of people to evacuate their homes. Nearly 10,000 people in

Guizhou province were forced to leave as water levels quickly rose, according to the Xinhua news agency. At least 50 people were trapped and had to be rescued. One of China's reporting stations for the weather recorded over 280 millimeters of rainfall in the province on Sunday. So we're still seeing the pattern in place where we're going to see more of that rain in the region as we go forward through the day on Tuesday. That same front extending all the way into portions of Japan. In fact, Okinawa needs to be on the lookout for some heavier rainfall as we see the rain band in place going through the day on Tuesday. Looking at the forecast here, Tokyo also seeing some showers with a high of 24 on Tuesday, 26 in Shanghai, 27 in Taipei. Hong Kong also looking at some rain with a high of 29. Meanwhile, across Europe, it's been quite warm across the western portions of Russia. We have this low pressure system kind of whipping around some warm air back into the area. So temperatures pushing up to the upper 20s. Cold front sweeping in from the north and west, so that's going to bring some rain to places like Stockholm, Warsaw, thunderstorms into Vienna with a high of 28 as we go through Tuesday. Wrapping things up with a look at North America, we have a couple of systems in place, a couple of cold fronts and a stationary front that's in the central portions of the United States. And that's going to bring the chance for some rain and thunderstorms. And some of the thunderstorms may be on the strong to severe side as we go through today on Tuesday. So be on the lookout for that. With heat, a big part of the story back toward the south and west, 36 for the high in Denver for Tuesday. Hope you have a good day wherever you are.

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0: Hello, everybody. It's time for Easy Japanese Grammar Lessons from NHK World Japan. I'm your host, Hiroko Kitadai.
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1: The main character of our skit is Anna, an international student from Thailand. Anna is staying in Shizuoka City with her friend, Sakura. Today, Sakura is attending a friend's wedding ceremony. So Anna has come to a campus festival with Sakura's cousin, Kenta. They are viewing the exhibition of the photography club, where Kenta belongs.
0: Let's listen to the skit for Lesson 33. The key sentence is, Anna-san ni agemasu. I'll give it to you, Anna.
2: これは僕が富士山で撮った写真です。
3: あ、私だ。
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0: Okay, let's go over the skit. Kenta has taken Anna to the exhibition room for his photography club.
4: これは僕が富士山で撮った写真です。
0: This is a photograph I took at Mount Fuji.
4: これ is this.
0: Wa is the particle indicating a topic.
4: 僕 is I.
0: It is a casual word used by a man when he refers to himself.
4: が is the particle indicating a subject. 富士山 is Mount Fuji.
0: でis a particle indicating a place.
4: 撮った
0: is the ta form of the verb 撮ります to take a photo. The ta form expresses the past tense or the perfect aspect.
4: 写真 is a photograph, a photo.
0: です is a polite expression at the end of a sentence.
1: 僕が富士山で撮った I took at Mount Fuji.Is modifying the noun 写真 a photo, right?
0: That's right. The words, phrases, or clauses that modify nouns come before the nouns. The verbs in those modifying phrases or clauses take the plain form, like 撮った.
1: I see. We are to use the plain form of verbs, that is, the dictionary form or the ta form. So, what is the book I read?
0: The book is 本 that I read is 私が読んだ. So, the book I read is 私が読んだ本.
1: I see. 私が読んだ本.
0: Let's go back to the skit. Anna says,
4: あ、私だ.
0: Oh, that's me. あ is an exclamation expressing a surprise.
4: 私is me.
0: だ is a casual expression at the end of a sentence.
1: So, the photo of Anna is on display, isn't it?
0: That's right. Kenta took the photo when they went to the scenic spot of Mount Fuji the other day. Kenta says to Anna,
4: 驚いた?
0: Are you surprised?
4: 驚いた
0: is the ta form of the verb 驚きます, to be surprised.If you say 驚いた with a rising intonation, it becomes a question.
1: If you want to say it politely, it becomes 驚きましたか?
4: 後でアンナさんにあげます。
0: Later, I'll give it to you, Anna.
4: 後で is later.
0: アンナさん is Anna. に indicates the recipient of an action.
4: あげます is to give.
0: In Japanese, it's not common to use you, anata, to refer to a person you are directly speaking with. In many cases, to do so could be impolite. So instead, say his name or her name.
1: I'll keep that in mind.
0: I'll give it to you, Anna, is today's key sentence. Let's practice saying it.
4: Anna-san ni agemasu.
0: Anna is surprised and asks,
4: 写真をくれるんですか? Are you going to give me the photo? 写真 is a photo. In this case, the photo they are looking at. お is a particle indicating the object of an action. くれる is the dictionary form of くれます, to give. んですか is an expression we use when we seek an explanation or a confirmation. Anna continues.
0: うれしいです。
4: I'm glad. うれしい is an adjective meaning glad. です is a polite expression at the end of a sentence. Let's listen to the skit for lesson 33 again.
2: これは僕が富士山で撮った写真です。
3: あ、私だ。
2: 驚いた?後でアンナさんにあげます。
3: 写真をくれるんですか?嬉しいです。

0: Like Kenta in the skit, when the speaker gives something to the listener, the speaker says あげます from the perspective of the giver. あげます is also used when people generally give something to others. But be careful. あげます implies giving a favor to others. So it would be impolite if you use this word when you talk about giving something to a superior. In such a case, you say 差し上げます, an expression that indicates respect to the receiver. On the other hand, if somebody gives something to you, you use くれます from the perspective of the receiver. So when Kenta gives Anna a photo, Anna uses the word くれます with Kenta as the subject. You also use くれます when somebody gives something to a person close to you, such as your family members. You call those people who belong to your inner circle うち. The distinction between うち, people close to you or who belong to your inner group, and 外, people distant from you or who are outside of your circle, is important in speaking Japanese properly. We do not use honorific words when we speak about people who belong to うち. Next up, we have sound words, where we introduce words that simulate sounds, noises, or behaviors. First, please listen to this. Niko niko.
1: I know this word. When people smile, it's niko niko.
0: That's right. Niko niko describes a person smiling silently and happily. There is also a similar expression. Nia nia. This describes a person who is giving a faint smile, but it's not a positive word.
1: Before closing, Anna looks back on today's events in Anna's tweets.
0: At the campus festival, there were food carts by students. I ate fried noodles. Autumn is said to be the season for art, sports, and good appetite. What a good season!
1: Did you enjoy lesson 33? Next time, Anna will enjoy abundant seafood in Shizuoka.
2: さようなら!